0: the XL. 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Gross, dude. It's Lou's rant of the day.
1: The world is full of fools and idiots. 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However, you do not need to let them ruin your life because what they do is not in your control, but how you react to it is in your control. Don't get mad. 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You will forget about them a few moments later, never to recall them again. Whether it's a road rage driver or a Karen in the supermarket, let the ship of fools sail away from me.
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2: Road tripping is the subject of many of our features tonight, including Screen Time. Now, this film is from way back in 1978, and it's entitled Convoy. Now, back in the early 70s, there was a hit song by a guy named C.W. McCall, and he was supposedly a truck driver in the song, talking to his buddies on the CB radio, trying to escape the cops going coast to coast. This thing was such a huge hit, they made a movie out of it, and it's a fairly interesting timepiece. Stars Kris Kristofferson, Ally McGraw, and Ernest Borgnine, directed by the great Sam Peckinpah. Kind of a strange counterculture film, but worth seeing, from 1978, Convoy.
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3: Happy birthday, Kerry King. 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
11: Girl, tonight is about to be so bussin'. 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

0: Green Day as You Do Your Night Hard Drive XL style. Anthrax before that, It's for the Kids. Thank you to the great Frank Bello of Anthrax for joining me as special guest tonight. I always have a great time with all of the Anthrax guys because we grew up in the same general area at the same time. I was from central New Jersey, a place called Englishtown. They were scattered around the New York area, including Staten Island. And when we first started to meet, we realized we saw a lot of the same bands on the very same nights when we were kids. Groups like Judas Priest, Styx, The Who, and all this other stuff that I wasted every night of my school years going to see. Actually, it wasn't a waste. It was awesome.
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Bear's big voice guy is pretty great. I come in, read my scripts, do a lap around the office for some FaceTime, trying to think of any excuse to talk to Morgan, then find any excuse to avoid talking to Jason Lee and Cluck, and then boom, it's off to lunch. Then I hack my way through 9 at Studebaker. Glad my guidance counselor steered me away from being a surgeon. Who needs a beach house anyway? Pipes of gold always set to stud. It's me, the big voice guy, on Michiana's home of Real Rock 103.9. The Bear.

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That is how you 1039 The Bear.

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The

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1: Good news for Stephen Colbert's Ben & Jerry flavor, his Americone dream. Just because Stephen Colbert's show is over, the ice cream will live on. How long do you think the Stephen Colbert ice cream has been on shelves?
2: 5 years.
1: Since 2007. The Americone Dream debuted, first launched in 2007. Americone Dream has become a grocery store staple, both dairy and non-dairy versions. Ben & Jerry's has announced that they will be changing the logo. They're taking the Stephen Colbert suit and tie image away for a more casual photo, removing any references to his hosting role as well. Caramel swirled favorite remains one of Ben & Jerry's top selling flavors. More good news. They'll be supporting
2: 2007. So he got like when he instantly got the Colbert Report, probably, huh?
1: Proceeds from the flavor will continue supporting charitable causes through the Stephen Colbert Americone Dream Fund. So you're helping out a great cause. I'm going to throw this in with food, even though it isn't food. Ask any professional athletes if they have any superstitions. They'll say, no, not really. And then they'll give you about 12 different superstitions that they have. Pre-game rituals, post-game rituals.
2: Uber Geek Gabe, I was so excited to go to Crumble Cookie for the first time. And then we ordered it. Then it popped up on the screen and all my excitement melted away. I've been thought of nothing but them being poo-poo baby diapers since. Tip? I complain about it now. Oh, because they ask for a tip right there at the screen. He thinks they suck now.
1: I mean, there are a lot of useless jobs at Crumble, right? We've talked about the guy that opens the box at the end of the routine, right? Everybody does their little bit, and then at the end, the guy puts the box on the counter, and then he opens it up like it's the briefcase in Pulp Fiction, right? He's like, whoa.
2: Has anyone ever said, no, that's not good?
1: No, never. You know, it's the same stupid,
2: You're like, this isn't my order at all.
1: It's the same stupid thing that they do at Dairy Queen when they turn the blizzard upside down. You're like, can we just skip the show? I don't need the show. All right. I trust that you've put 6 cookies in that box. Just hand me the box, would you? I trust that my blizzard's not going to fall out of my lap. You know why I trust it? Because I'm not going to turn it upside down. There's no reason for that ice cream to fall out of it.
2: I'm not going to roll this Jeep on the way out of the drive-thru.
1: Right. And if I do, that blizzard is the least of my worries. Yep. I can't believe I just pissed away a $7 blizzard. I'm not that busy, but still, it's aggravating. It's not like you're wasting my time. Oh, what am I going to do if I just had that 18 seconds back when he was opening the box at Crumble? I don't like the theater of the whole thing. It is unnecessary. When it comes to sports superstition, this is probably the grossest one. Young lady by the name of Hannah Wells, she plays for the University of Texas NCAA women's softball team. She's got a new one. Since she was a little girl, she believed if she sees a ladybug, she eats it for good luck.
2: Bold. All right.
1: So
2: I'm going to consume the luck. It'll be part of me.
1: She doesn't go out and actively hunt ladybugs over the course of her day on game days, but she does say anytime she sees a ladybug, she will eat it. The proof is in the pudding. She had her ladybug the other day while playing in Kentucky in the SEC tournament, and she hit a home run. And she said she hit the home run just minutes after ingesting a gross, quote-unquote, tasty, lucky ladybug.
2: Do you just swallow whole or do you crunch?
1: You got to swallow it whole, right?
2: I would think. Former DQ employee here. It's actually mandatory. We flip the blizzard. We have to do it.
1: I know. It says right there on the sticker. If they don't flip it over, your next one's free. Now they only have to flip one. They used to have to flip every single one of them, but now it's like they flip one and they're like, good? I'm like, yeah, I'm good.
2: You guys, if your blizzard falls out when it's turned upside down, it's free. Yeah, I would hope.
1: Yeah.
2: Here it is, almost. Yeah, there it goes.
1: All of that says that on the sticker. It's still stupid, I guess. That's the bottom line. And I'm not going to call somebody out. I'll be like, oh, it's free! It's free! I don't want to be that guy. Blah!
2: Well, so what's the crumble?
1: You're bad at your job.
2: So the crumble policy with the box reveal, is there one, or are they just something they do?
1: I think they just show it to you. That's just all part of the whole thing. I don't know.
2: The first time I went to Crumble Cookie, when the one opened by my house, I didn't know anything about this. So all I
1: reached in.
2: Holy crap, they're so proud. She's like this. She opens the box. She's like, see? And I'm like, yeah, pretty good.
1: Next time they open the box, I'm going to reach in and just take one and take a bite, and I'm going to put it back in the box and be like, all right, you can close it up now. Yeah, I don't know what you're supposed to do. You just nod. It's so dumb. You're like,
2: Perfect.
1: That's what I came here for.
2: Maybe, can you make a minor adjustment? I don't want that one next to this one. Do something different.
1: It looks considerably smaller than the rest of them, and I don't care. You know what? I don't like the jib or the cut of that cookie. Why want you to send that one back? Tell one of those other 14 people you have working back there. You'll notice that with Crumble too, if you've never been there, is they have so many people working there. Totally unnecessary. But I remember when Crumble first started, you know, when Crumble Cookie first started getting popular and, you know, was only like in major markets. And so whenever, you know, like my daughter had a tournament, a sports tournament, if it was in a big enough city, we would have to hunt down the Crumble. Like the girls would make us hunt down the Crumble cookies because their social media awareness at the time, I mean, that's what made Crumble Cookie what it is. Was, you know, that was the first place that ever had a designated selfie area where you would take your cookies and you would get, you know, you would pose
2: genius
1: in front of. Yeah. And I thought at the time, I said, that is the stinking smartest thing I've ever seen. And because what do the girls do? They all get their pictures taken with their Crumble cookies and it's got the Crumble cookie
2: thing.
1: And they're
2: doing all your advertising for
1: you. As soon as you get in the car, what do? They're putting them on Instagram. Like, that's so smart. You know, for a simple country mouse, that's pretty stinking smart. Mm-hmm. Good for them. All right, it's a baby pump day. It's got baby in the title. Get it to us. 888-545-5655. What are the manliest smells?
2: Wood chips. Gasoline.
1: What smell do you associate with being a man?
2: Vicks VapoRub.
1: The 12-year-old kid in you just wants to scream, farts? It's probably farts. Farts is the answer. Body odor. Beer burps. I don't like hugging Grandpa at the end of the day. He has beer burps.
2: Yep.
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1: We were just talking about, I looked it up while we were during a commercial break, some god-awful canned cocktail that I found in the garage fridge over the weekend. I said, oh, that looks tasty and delicious and refreshing after doing some landscaping. And I was shocked because it was so terrible. I looked at the can and it said vodka, tequila, gin, and rum were all included in this drink. It is a Monaco.
2: Oh, yeah, that's it.
1: Blue Crush Monaco. 9% alcohol by volume. Somebody texted in and said a couple of their flavors are decent. You know, I'll be honest with you. I think I Monaco'd myself out. I think I'm not. That's going to be the end of it. Like the example I pointed out a few minutes ago. When was the last time you had a shot of tequila and said, you know what would go great with a shot of tequila? If I put some gin in it and some vodka. And then maybe throw some rum in on top of that.
2: I want to test this old body of mine. See if I still got it.
1: According to bartenders, one of the most popular drinks of the summer of 2026. Here we go. Gimlets.
2: I'm sorry?
1: A gimlet, like a vodka gimlet. Refreshing cocktails made with just a few ingredients. Gin, lime juice, simple syrup. They're easy to make at home. This summer, you'll be seeing cucumber gimlets, especially since cucumbers are in season during the summer months, according to mixologists. A passion fruit margarita is on the drink menu this summer. A fruity version of the popular warm weather cocktail will be big this summer. Passion fruit margs are the drink people can enjoy year-round, especially on a hot day. I don't even know what this is. Palomas?
2: My wife is a big fan of those. It's like basically grapefruit and tequila.
1: Yeah, tequila, grapefruit, and lime juice. Light, refreshing.
2: Warren's mom likes vodka giblets. You know what? I'm going to give you that one. Well played.
1: Spritzes of all kind are going to be big this year, according to mixologists. Cocktails will continue being popular.
2: What is a spritz?
1: Bartenders call spritzes supermodels of the cocktail world because as soon as someone sees one, they want one, especially during the summer. I don't know what this is. What is a lychee martini? L-Y-C-H-E-E. Made with vodka or gin and lychee juice? Lychee juice?
2: Is it a fruit?
1: I don't know. Fresh lemon or lime. These drinks are sweet and tropical, which is why they predict they'll be big this summer.
2: So are you going to have like a summer like you had a couple of years ago? You're like, it's the summer of rum.
1: I don't know. I might go back to the summer of rum. Those rum drinks are fun.
2: Yeah? You got that Ninja Slushy machine. You can really ratchet it up.
1: Hey, until right now, I completely forgot that I have that. Should probably break that out this weekend. Diet Coke with a shot. Drinks for the summer of 2026, according to mixologists. The budget-friendly drink is just a Diet Coke and a shot of what goes good with a Diet Coke.
2: Rum?
1: This actually sounds pretty great. Vanilla vodka.
2: Oh, yeah.
1: They call it the affordable summer drink, okay? And
2: what do you got? That's refreshing? No, affordable. We got you, fam.
1: And a twist on the vodka lemonade for this summer.
2: Hey, any guesses from the gallery?
1: Is this Crocus?
2: No, I'll give you one hint. We love this band.
1: Oh, Vinnie Vincent.
2: Yeah. Baby O.
1: Is this Mark Slaughter? Ugh.
2: Baby,
1: Outside of the high-pitched voice, I dig this song. It's not all wanky like the other Vinnie Vincent stuff.
2: I think it might get there.
1: He's controlling himself. Self-restraint. Whoa. Oh, boy, here we go.
2: Here it comes. Get to me. I like when you hear Vinnie Vincent charge up his guitar. He's like, here we go.
1: You can tell when he starts getting warmed up. He's like, hey, wait a minute. My name is on the T-shirt. I need to squeeze in here. All right.
2: Yeah! Electric!
1: Overall, this is pretty terrible.
2: So we're not going to put it on a certified banger list?
1: Wow.
2: I got excited. Somebody suggested Baby O, and I'm like, Vinnie Vincent, a chance to do a deep dive? All right.
1: There's no subtlety to this song at all from anyone involved.
2: Oh, he is still going in the background. Listen to that.
1: I know. That song has a lot of potential to be good.
2: Blew up on the launch pad. This is one you might get too.
1: Oh, here's what I was looking for. Somebody says, I deliver those Monacos. Blue Crush is the most popular flavor, says Real Rocker Josh. Really? You're delivering them to kids, right? I mean, adults don't drink those, do they?

0: If you'd like a hint, I'll give you one.
1: Can people stop starting songs like they're warming up? Just get into the song. Stop pretending like it. Stop tuning your guitar or whatever the hell that was. You just whizzed away an entire minute. Is this Great White?
0: It is.
1: Yeah. Was that Mark Kendall on guitar?
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1: Congratulations again to Sean Bob the Builder. Had his first grandbaby last night. And he said, hey, how about a baby pump day? We said yes. Here's two completely unrelated stories. One of them is handy. One of them is just fun to retell because, well, it's fun to retell these stories because it's scary as hell. Anytime a funeral home mixes up a body.
2: You just think there's not so many there that this would happen. What do they have, like six, eight at a time?
1: I don't know. How high do they pile? I don't know. A New York City family wants some answers after, well, a stranger was in dad's coffin. Or is it casket? It's casket, right? Somebody told us that a coffin is, or a casket is what we typically are buried in, but a coffin has that edged,
2: yeah,
1: right?
2: Yep. A coffin is for Dracula. A casket is for the rest of us.
1: Right. A casket is just the box, but a coffin, you know, I don't know why somebody told us that one day. It may or may not be true, but I won't forget it. A fellow by the name of Jose, he was 84. He died recently. His family arrived at his wake last Thursday to say their goodbye. They encountered a stranger in his coffin. Maybe this is why Crumble Cookie opens that box of cookies when they hand them to you. Maybe,
2: to make sure there's no mix-up.
1: Maybe this funeral parlor does it the same way as they open the casket. They're like, does this look like Dad? And you're like, oh my God, it's Dad. That's great, except it wasn't Dad.
2: Who is that guy?
1: They insisted for hours. The funeral home insisted, quote-unquote, for hours that the unknown person was, in fact, their father. Boy, that is a tough argument to win.
2: They have to realize the first time you run into a little bit of resistance that this is your father, that you're on the wrong side of the argument, right?
1: I assure you that is your father.
2: No, it is.
1: I've known him for a very long time. Mm-hmm. That's not Pops. The funeral home said the mix-up was caused by getting two bodies with similar names at the same time. The funeral home, by the way, has been in hot water with the city previously, after nearly 50 complaints from one agency about the condition of the bodies of loved ones.
2: Or, what do you mean condition of the bodies? They dinged up when they drag them around the parking lot?
1: And they've misrepresented or concealed the prices of services that the funeral home offers. You're like, yo, this is not even close to the estimate that you gave me. Said the grieving widow.
2: I mean, is it like a car repair? We're like, all right, well, it turns out it was a little bit more involved than we thought. What do you even need? More pancake makeup.
1: How do you pack, according to travel experts, if you just want to take a carry-on? What is the best way to pack your clothes? What travel expert is here to help, stressing that she always avoids checking a bag, not only because it saves money, obviously, but it also saves time.
2: This is one of those weirdos that's like, you got to wear them all at the same time.
1: You got to wear six shirts and two pairs of pants.
2: Yeah.
1: And it's not one of those. Oh, this belongs on the Mount Rushmore, too, mm-hmm. Right? Here's how you pack your carry-on to get the most out of it. What does it cost to check a bag now? $45?
3: Unless you're a credit card reward member.
1: Yeah. Otherwise, it's $45. Shoes, travel experts say, are the enemy of carry-on luggage.

0: wear your pair of shoes on the plane.
1: My ski boots.
0: Do the same for sweaters and sweatshirts. Just bring one or two, but make sure that you wear one of them on the plane.
1: Well, yeah, but then it's dirty when I get there.
0: I do that anyway because it's always cold on a plane. I don't know why. I always have sleeves on, though.
1: It's chilly. It's chilly on this plane.
0: Jeans take up more room than anything else. Only pack a couple of pairs of jeans. Wear one pair of jeans while you're on the plane. Stick with solid color clothing that you can wear with multiple outfits. See, again, you're also doing it under the pretense that I'm going to be wearing these clothes multiple times. I don't think you're recognizing how sloppy I am.
1: Yeah.
0: Pack a few fun accessories that take up very little space, like jewelry and sunglasses. When traveling to a cold destination, bring a jacket that folds down to nothing. Yeah, but then I'm going to be cold. Hey, by the way, who travels to a cold destination? Get out of here.
1: I'm not going.
0: Ain't nobody going where it's cold.
1: If I'm going where it's cold, I'm driving.
0: Limit yourself to one dressy outfit. Pack like you're going away for a week and accept the fact that you might have to do laundry. That's what's great about Airbnbs and Vrbo's is, you know, you always have a laundry facility there.
1: I like when the hotel's like, we also have laundry. Like, I bet you do. Not going to use it, though. Mm-hmm.
0: If you have a long day of travel ahead of you, always pack clean clothes in a backpack. Yeah, because you have your carry-on and your backpack. Mm-hmm. My backpack usually does most of the heavy lifting anyway. Make sure everything in your carry-on case is security-proof. I think that means they're liquids. I think that's the only thing that trips you up at security anymore, right?
1: I try to pack. If I am taking something that I have to check, I try to make sure I have enough in my carry-on. If my check bag never appears, I can at least get by. I'm not going to be like, I need to go get socks at CVS for $8 a pair.
0: Yeah. Yeah, my daughter went to Florida a couple of weeks ago, and she's always interested in saving time and money. So they traveled with just carry-ons. But then she said, well, I have to check my bags in for the flight home. Why do you have to do that? You bought too much crap, didn't you? She said, yeah, I bought too much crap, so now I have to check my bags.
1: Not only did you pay money to buy crap, you're also paying more money to get this crap back home. Duh!
0: I said, I remember specifically telling you to be on the lookout and be concerned. You know, just double check what you're buying a lot of and stop. The other thing, she bought something. She bought something that was really great. I can't think of what it was, but it was really great. But it was also part of the reason why they had to check their bags on the way back. And then as she was, you know, showing us, I was like, wow, that's really great. God, what was it? I don't remember what it was. I was like, yeah, that's really cool. That's great. And she said, oh, they have an online store, too. Why don't you just buy it online and save this? Just have it shipped to your house.
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0: All right, here we go. Day four, a little bit closer. Welcome to Friday Eve. Morning, Cluck.
1: What up, buddy?
0: Well, a couple of more to go. How was your big night last night?
1: Not too shabby. Mowed my mom's lawn, mowed my lawn, and then all the branches that fell down that were too big for me to get into a Herbie Kirby. I had to get out and chop up last night.
0: Well, welcome to National Hug Your Cat Day. Did you hug your cat as you were walking out of the house?
1: No.
0: You're like, hey, buddy, thanks for keeping me up all night with your screaming and your crying and your carrying on.
1: No.
0: Today's also National Christian T-Shirt Day. I didn't know it. Thank God I wore my Amy Grant shirt today.
1: Whew. It's National Christian T-Shirt Day?
0: I guess. All right, let's see what a Christian T-Shirt is. How to celebrate National Christian T-Shirt Day invites Christians to express their faith in a simple, everyday way by wearing a T-shirt that shares a Christian message.
1: Oh.
0: I want a finger pointing out at somebody else and says, Jesus wept. Instead of like the I'm with stupid shirt, that's what I want. It's part personal testimony, part community signal, and part creative outlet, all wrapped up in something as ordinary as cotton and ink, they say. You could celebrate National Christian T-Shirt Day by hosting your very own Christian T-Shirt swap meet. All right, probably won't get around to that. I've got a couple of things on the calendar today.
1: In
0: so
1: future news, it was poorly attended.
0: I had to send a cancellation notice out to my friends. Today is also National Old Maids Day. I'm not sure I know what an old maid is. Is an old maid the same as a widow, or has an old maid never been married?
1: I thought the old maid was never married.
0: You could watch an old maid's movie marathon, they say. Pick films celebrating single life or strong, independent woman. Pop some popcorn and enjoy a night with your best pals. All right.
1: Special. Oh, yes. The old maid, traditional term for older, unmarried woman who is considered probably likely never to get married.
0: And childless, they tack on. This day originated in the middle 20th century to give recognition to childless, unmarried women. What do they used to call them on old-timey TV? Hussies. Old Maid's Day is to acknowledge their contributions to society, aimed at elevating its significance. This is a competition to
1: Mary.
0: Mother's Day. Oh. Good luck with that. Today is also National Cheese Day.
1: They say in some stages and periods of history, an old maid was considered any woman who remained single past 25.
0: Oh, my God.
1: She's an old maid!
0: I'm not that old. Please.
1: Just call me a maid, please.
0: How much cheese do we eat every year? Average American eats how many pounds of cheese on National Cheese Day? Every year, how many pounds of cheese are we putting down?
1: I'm going to say 15.
0: You are way low. Way low.
1: Well, I don't want to be a glutton and say, I eat 25 pounds of cheese a month.
0: That's getting up there. By the way, the amount of the amount of cheese American eats this year is double what it was 50 years ago.
1: We are a portly bunch.
0: Clearly, you can walk around society and tell that this is absolutely true. Average American eats 42 pounds of cheese every year. I didn't know this. Cheese is the most stolen food in the world. Experts estimate that 4% of global cheese inventory disappears every year because of theft.
1: I mean, I get it. It's delicious, but also you can get some really high-dollar cheeses.
0: It's valuable. It's easy to hide. It's easy to resell. And it's easy to eat. Rising grocery store prices have only made it more tempting for shoplifters. It's not just small-time theft either. Organized crime is also responsible for a lot of cheese theft. In Italy, Parmesan cheese is so valuable, it's stored in bank vaults. Thieves steal millions of dollars worth of it every year. There have been truckloads of cheese stolen in the U.S. and Europe. Still, most theft happens in everyday supermarkets, right? Where cheese quietly becomes a high target item. So much so that, I will stop going to your store. So much so that some stores are now locking up or tagging cheese with security devices. Anytime you have things that I need and it's behind glass and I have to go ask somebody to unlock it, I just stop going to that store completely.
1: Yep. Don't need it.
0: You know what? I can just order it online.
1: Excuse me.
0: America's favorite cheeses, what are they? What's the number one answer?
1: Parmesan. No, wait, mozzarella. Pizza.
0: Mozzarella, number one answer.
1: Yes.
0: 10-1, here we go. America's favorite cheeses. Colby Jack. Monterey Jack, it's a tie. American cheese at number 9. I don't know what this
1: That's
0: is.
1: It's hard because those two right there are so mild.
0: Mm. What is brick cheese?
1: Brick?
0: Is that a specific flavor, or that's how I buy all my cheeses, is in bricks? I don't buy shredded cheese after somebody, they had some report that they use wax to keep all that cheese from sticking together. I said, oh, I don't want wax with my cheese. I want my cheese to be cheese.
1: All right. Brick cheese is semi-soft cow's milk cheese from Wisconsin.
0: Mmm.
1: It gets earthy as it ages.
0: Mmm. Blue cheese, number 7. Munster's, number 6. It just says Hispanic cheese.
1: That's the Mexican crumbling cheese we put on everything.
0: That's that delicious white cheese that you put on tacos. Oh, my God, that's my favorite. It's not queso. It starts with a C, like cojita.
1: Cojita.
0: Yeah. Swiss cheese is number 4. Cream cheese. Cream cheese.
1: Cream
0: is
1: cheese
0: number 3.
1: Hey, cream cheese is pretty damn good.
0: That's just made to make delicious desserts.
1: Bagels.
0: I never put cream cheese on like a cracker or something. Would you like some more summer sausage and cream cheese? No, thank you. I've had plenty.
1: Mm.
0: Cheddar's number 2, and obviously mozzarella is number 1. Like we always say, today is a good day for some cheese.
1: Whatever that wedge is that's got that purple port wine crust on it, that's the best. I've only eaten an entire wedge of cheese once in my life, and it was that.
0: A couple of scams you need to be on the lookout for. Obviously, gas prices aren't going anywhere south anytime soon. Gas prices continue to soar. Well, I saw something yesterday. We're talking about the possibility of $6 a gallon. Well, that's a hard one for me to get around.
1: Dude, I can almost put $50 in my van, which is the teeniest little gas tank you've ever seen.
0: Mm. Well, now's not a good time to be getting scammed at the pump. Law enforcement officials are now warning people nationwide about a new trick that scammers are using to rip people off. Police say that thieves may stick a small screw into the handle holder of the gas pump, preventing it from fully shutting off when you hang up. Or, you know, when you hang up, when you put your thing, put the nozzle back in. That tricks the pump into thinking that your transaction is still running, so after you leave, someone else can fill up using your card. Investigators say the screw can also be a part of legitimate repairs, so not every case is a scam. Still, they're urging customers to check the pump before using it. What am I supposed to do, run my hand in there now? Is that what they're asking me to do? This is becoming a pretty big routine now. Doesn't everybody wait for after they hang up the pump? After they hang up the handle, don't they wait for would you like a receipt?
1: Yeah.
0: Who just puts the handle in and walks away? Nobody, right?
1: I mean, maybe there are people who aren't paying attention. I always laugh. I'm like, yes, I would like a receipt for my business records.
0: They're urging customers to check the pump before using it and make sure that the screen resets to 0 and wait for the nozzle to click off before you leave.
1: Have you ever hit the I need a receipt?
0: Yeah.
1: Every time I do it, it says, printer doesn't work. See cashier inside. I think, well, I guess I didn't need a receipt that bad.
0: You might want to take that's what they say. You may just want to take the receipt just to be sure that the transaction has ended to make sure that you haven't gotten scammed. My daughter got one of these phone calls the other day when they're, somebody calls you to tell you that, leaves a message that somebody's in trouble, or in her case, they said that, what was it? It was she got a call and it said, this is the police department and we have one of our old dogs who has since passed. They said ran away and that the dog needed to go into surgery.
1: What's horrifying is how did they get this information, man?
0: That was the weirdest part.
1: Like it's out there. Where did they get it?
0: That was the weirdest part. It wasn't any of the dogs we have now. It was a dog we had in the past.
1: Mm-hmm.
0: That was super weird. A dog that's been dead for about 5 years. AI voice cloning technology is becoming more accessible. Scammers are using it to their advantage, replicating voices, being used to con people into paying ransom for loved ones or pets that they've been convinced are in some sort of trouble. Experts are now advising you to the people closest to you to be proactive. This is not a scenario where you would want to use something like this. Create a safe word with your family. That sounds weird. It's our family safe word.
1: No. What kind of a family would you say you are? Well, close.
0: The name of Arkansas is going on here.
1: Yep.
0: Create a safe word that can reveal if the caller is legit or if it's AI generated. If the AI scammer doesn't know, I don't know, bonanza. I don't know. Pick a word that nobody ever uses anymore. Use that as your safe word, and you'll know that they're just trying to steal from you if they can't come up with it. That's actually pretty stinking smart.
1: Maybe,
0: okay.
1: And maybe you'll weird them out. What's my family's safe word? They're like, all right, have a good day.
0: No, I'll just throw this in really quick. Because we were laughing about the name Todd yesterday, a couple days ago. Ubergeek Gabe was adopting a couple of cats, and he was looking for name ideas. And I think the overwhelming majority of us believe that Todd and Rod were the right. That's what he should be naming his cats.
1: Not of the Simpsons, but also a cat named Todd's hilarious.
0: Mm-hmm. Todd is just a funny name. Hey, my daughter told me a hilarious story yesterday in one of her classes she teaches. She has a Barbara.
1: And I said, full on Barbara?
0: I said, that's the most adorable thing I've ever heard. And my daughter said she is the most adorable child. And she is 100% Barbara. She's only like four. I said, that is awesome. And she said, I love that child so much.
1: If I was a Barbara, I would insist when I got to be a teenager, people call me Babs. And I would be very extra.
0: Uh-huh. Even from like the age of five, I would request, I know my eyesight is 20/20, but can I get some glasses, please? And then I would put that little chain on those glasses.
1: Oh, yeah, Barbara.
0: That's how I would behave for the rest of my life. Well, there's a black bear roaming around Austin, Minnesota, and they've named it Todd. Todd lives in Todd Park. Todd, the bear, spends most of his days camping out in Todd Park. Austin police say that Todd was spotted in different areas of the city, but he spends most of his time in his own park, I guess. Officers say
1: he's out there todding around.
0: He's scared of humans unless provoked. Yeah, I think that's pretty standard in the bear world. That's why they ask you, don't poke the bear. They're asking residents to leave Todd alone. If you move and just if you leave him alone, he'll move along. Only call 911 if something seems wrong with Todd, though. Rather than reporting every sighting, Austin is a city of about 25,000 people in southeastern Minnesota. Oh, it's the home to Hormel Foods. You know what else is in Austin, Minnesota? Besides Todd the Bear? The Spam Museum.
1: Oh, Todd's out there looking for tasty niblets.
0: As soon as I see Hormel, all I think about is that god-awful chili that they make. Want some chili? Not if it's that. No, thank you. What percentage of American moms say they're burned out?
1: I'm going to say half. Quite a few. Frazzled, probably.
0: Got to go a little bit higher. The Motherhood Index has just come out, revealing the state of motherhood in 2026. A lot of moms are struggling. So if this is you, then, well, you're not alone, because 9 out of 10 moms say that they are experiencing burnout right now. 9 out of 10. Almost 6 out of 10 say they feel burned out often or almost always. Well, that's a sad thing to think about, Mom. 70% of moms get fewer than 5 hours of sleep in a row. And most moms in two-parent households feel they do more child care and domestic labor than their partner does.
1: Mm-hmm.
0: That's an age-old story, right? Moms do admit that having kids has changed them as a human being. 93% of moms report there was a meaningful change in their identity since becoming a mom. And most moms say that, no, I feel like a completely different person than I was before I had kids. It's 6 out of 10, but I think that number's still low.
1: Right.
0: 3/4 trust recommendations from other moms more than anybody else. So moms, listen to moms. Everything from, you know, what brands of whatever to buy, to healthcare providers, to media, to whatever. If there's a trusted source, it's always another mom, according to moms. All right, what do we got to do here today? We've got some fun dating stuff that we'll get to. We'll talk about some universal truths today. We'll talk about how little we trust software updates. We'll hear the oldest thing that we're going to hear all week when we talk about software updates, why people are suspicious of them.
2: I hate it.
0: It's really funny.
2: Hate them.
0: You can avoid a software update by not having like mine just popped up last night at 11:18. I don't have enough storage for the new software update on my phone, so it doesn't update it now.
1: But my problem with not taking the update is eventually someday down the road, you're going to have to deal with it. And it's going to be like you're going to be leaping light years ahead of where you were, completely lost, no way to adapt.
0: Okay, that's the second old-timiest thing that we'll hear about the software update.
1: I don't want to be left behind. I know what happens to my life when I get a minor update, but if I were to get like a major that was like seven versions ahead, I would just break my phone. I'm like, I can't. I guess I'm no phone guy.
0: The youth, they've laughed me again.
1: Yeah, see?
0: All right, welcome to Thursday, also known as Friday Eve. We're getting closer. You can text the show anytime, 888-545-5655. We'll get into some of those next.
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0: All right, 888-545-5655. This makes me feel good. How often do you game every week?
1: Game?
0: Yeah.
1: Very seldom.
0: Who's playing the most video games? And how often are they playing? Two-thirds of all Americans, that's almost 7 out of 10 of us, play video games once a week. That's up 3% from last year, by the way. They surveyed adults aged 5 to 90 to find out who the gamers were.
1: I'd be pleasantly surprised if it were the older people, like the retirees, because you've got all the time in the world. You can get into the game.
0: Who games more, men or women?
1: Men.
0: By how much? Large margin?
1: Yeah, I'm going to say at large.
0: 53% of men game, 46% of women. Okay. It's dangerously close to half and half. Slightly more males than females play in all generations, except what generation has more women playing video games than men?
1: Gen Z.
0: Boomers.
1: Really?
0: Maybe that's because the women are outliving the men. That might have something to do with it. If you break it down, 80% of Gen Alpha, that's 5 to 13, are playing video games every week. Gen Z, also 80%, 71% of millennials, 50% of Gen X, 50% of baby boomers are gaming once a week. That's your 62 to 80-year-olds. What about the silent generation? That's 81 to 90. What percentage of the 81 to 90 crowd still games once a week?
1: 10%.
0: One out of three.
1: Whoa.
0: That's amazing. But don't forget, I mean, you can game on your phone too, right? Like you can play the bubble game or whatever the hell that thing is. They do say that outdated stereotypes, no longer necessary. Adult gamers are more likely to have a full-time job, more likely to have kids than the general U.S. population.
1: Well, hell, have you seen the price of consoles and games lately? You have to have a job. You've got to be working.
0: Adults say the positive benefits of playing video games, including having fun, relieving stress, and providing mental stimulation. That's good for the old folks, the baby boomers and the silent generation folks. And most Americans agree that video games deliver the most entertainment value for their money compared to video streaming services, music, TV, movies, books, magazines, and anything else you can find. They're not wrong. All right, 888-545-5655.
3: They're out there. Stupid people doing stupid things with the Jason Lee and Kluck Show.
0: Well, you'll see this video popping up everywhere today when a fight broke out at a kindergarten graduation ceremony. At the Ben Franklin School in Harrisburg, Pennsylvania, there was a toddler. It appears to be a toddler was caught in the middle of the melee. I would certainly describe it as a melee video.
1: Can I ask what gets you worked up at a kindergarten graduation?
0: You know, they don't say.
1: It's tempers flare. Did one kid not get to walk because he was suspended from school?
0: Before I clicked on the video, I assumed this was going to be moms. Like one mom was trying to get a video, and another mom was in the way trying to get the video. Whatever.
1: Oh, all right.
0: It wasn't. It was dads. Video circulating on social media shows multiple adults in a physical altercation. It's not really good. There's not like any like great like devastating punches delivered. It's mostly a lot of tussling around.
1: People who don't really know how to fight getting after it.
0: A baby was taken from the arms of one of the men involved in the fight. Harrisburg police said that the incident was a domestic dispute. The aggressor was charged with disorderly conduct, trespassing on the property of the school. School district says it does not condone such behavior and noted that student safety is a top priority. When you watch the video, you will notice that student safety is not a top priority.
1: Plus, if you get big adults moving around and a bunch of little kindergartners around, they can be, you know, they can be damaged, I guess. Oops, absolutely knocked one out.
0: Quietly, you do hope that maybe someone's looking for something, so they pick up a kindergartner and start swinging him as a weapon. You know, you find the right kid, he can do a lot of damage.
1: I was going to say collateral damage. Mm. You said they are the weapon, the right. Melee choice weapon.
0: I got beat with a five-year-old. A cop was angry with one of his coworkers, another cop, for using the microwave to heat up fish at the department. Detective allegedly drew his weapon and pointed it at the man microwaving the fish.
1: Hey, do cops do this to each other?
0: I don't know. Is it an inside joke with cops? But now all the pools run to my house for the funky Coleman. Michael
1: take the last donut. He's like, I don't think so.
0: Not today, buddy.
1: The six guns come out.
0: 46-year-old Michael DeBiase was at the police headquarters. Oh, of course it happened in Myrtle Beach. DeBiase confronted another police officer about warming up fish in the microwave, causing an odor in the office. During the confrontation, the detective drew and pointed his department-issued handgun at another police officer. What do you think happens? Everybody goes, wah! No. DeBiase was arrested for allegedly pointing and presenting a firearm at the other officer, which, by the way, is a felony. He was booked into jail, later released without bail. Placed on administrative leave, the internal investigation identified several policy violations from this cop that resulted in his termination. They fired him.
1: So no why?
0: Nope.
1: No why.
0: So please be careful. They're out there. Stupid people doing stupid things. We'll get to entertainment news in a second.
1: We'll check in with Sydney Sweeney. She's got herself a new job lined up. Shia LaBeouf did plead guilty to causing a ruckus in Mardi Gras when he was there from down in New Orleans. We're going to catch up on that Backrooms movie that's tearing up the box office. That clavicular fella that looks maxing streamer decided to live stream his nose job this week. We have a new ESPYs host. We have a Batman accused of skipping leg day. Garth Brooks could be ready to cash the biggest check a musician's ever cashed. And two things I learned today. Bret Michaels has a daughter. Bret Michaels' daughter has a job.
0: I saw this and I read it a couple of times and I didn't believe this to be true.
1: Unless this is a way to drum up publicity.
0: Yeah, I don't know.
1: And get the word out there that she's doing this.
0: It doesn't seem like this is work she needs to be doing. Well, so look at, I guess for the first time ever, a reason to watch the Tony Awards on Sunday night. I saw a news story about this last night. And apparently one of our favorites on Ted Lasso, which doesn't narrow it down because everybody on Ted Lasso is our favorite, had to do a little damage control yesterday after she may or may not have badmouthed Ted Lasso. She had to take to the internet and say, hey, this has just gone a little bit too far. She said something that a lot of people misinterpreted as being an insult.
1: Hey,
0: or did they?
1: Speaking of Ted Lasso, did you hear what Roy Kent may have been getting up to in his free time?
0: No.
1: He's in a new movie with Jennifer Lopez.
0: Okay.
1: And apparently they were hooking up a little bit afterwards.
0: Oh, I saw some stuff about that, and they were like very, very overly friendly together. And they're like, look at the way they look at each other. But good for him, I guess. You know, if you're both single and out there, and
1: Roy Kent crushing it.
0: I mean, if that's a guy that's going to get her, that's the guy to get it.
1: He can get anybody, probably.
0: All right, entertainment news on the way next.
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0: Well, here's some pretty good news about the forecast that we have coming up. They've been telling us all week that almost all of us are going to see rain on Saturday. Looked like they're kind of easing up on the rain a little bit.
1: Hey.
0: They've taken the rain completely out of the forecast for Sunday. Here's what it looks like. We've got partly sunny and 88 today. today's the day. Flip it over to the AC. You get this close to 90 and the humidity starts to kick up a little bit. You got to get it out of the house. So don't feel bad if you have to flip over today. Afternoon thunderstorms tomorrow. Looks like maybe after 4 p.m. tomorrow afternoon. That's when we might see some of the thunderstorms start to move into the area. A little bit cooler tomorrow, 83. They do have some showers and thunderstorms, but they've knocked it down to just kind of a 45% chance. Yesterday it was 75%. So the showers, maybe some pop-up thunderstorms on Saturday, a high of 85. They've taken the rain out of the forecast for Sunday. Looks like partly sunny and 86. Now, as far as the AC goes, next week it is a definite must-have because we will finally break that 90 plane for at least a couple of days worth of 90s next week.
1: All right.
0: I think we've got maybe Wednesday and Thursday or Thursday and Friday. It looks like low 90s. 57 right now. Again, 10 a.m. this morning, your last chance to get into the big show coming up on Sunday at Four Winds Field with Full Metal Sunday, Killswitch Engage, Machine Head, Iron Reagan, and Havoc. 10 a.m. this morning, Morgan Reed has your first opportunity every single hour today. Four packs of tickets from 10 a.m. until 7 p.m. this evening with Drew Cage with Michiana's Concert Station on a Free Ticket Thursday with the Bear.
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0: All right, 888-545-5655. Welcome to Friday Eve. I'll just throw the short story in here really quick. We know about flying with liquids. You can only have a tiny amount of liquids. Otherwise, you're going to have to wait to buy whatever it is you need to buy until you get there. Apparently, you can't fly with hot sauce. You can't fly with hot sauce now either. A woman tried to bring a bottle of hot sauce through security on a carry-on baggage. Is it because the hot sauce bottle was too big? Anything over 3.4 ounces of any liquid isn't going to go over well with TSA officers, but this lady didn't have that problem. Not with this hot sauce. It's called the General's Hot Sauce, and it comes in a bottle.

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Roach, 103.9 The Bear. Good morning. It is Morgan Reed. It is also Free Ticket Thursday, which means all day long up until 7 p.m. tonight, getting you into Full Metal Sunday with Killswitch Engage, Machine Head, Iron Regan, and Havoc. I am so ready for this weekend to get there. At this point, we're just slogging through the rest of the week together, okay? That's all I got for you. We're going to talk about a new gas station scam you need to watch out for. Some rock news, some ticket giveaways, and now we are just 4 days away from Rush also kicking off their 50-something reunion tour. We're going to get this Thursday started and get you hooked up with some tickets on 103.9 The Bear.

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Hey, you guys, remember when Candlebox called their last album The Long Goodbye and they announced a farewell tour for a couple of weeks from now? Well, apparently nobody has told Candlebox because they now have 8 new songs recorded and ready to go and another album on the way from them in 2027. I think Candlebox is retiring about as successfully as Kiss and The Who at this point.

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2: 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Now, Graham is a Suzuki guy. He likes to keep rock and metal going all day long with bands like Metallica, Nine Inch Nails, Bad Omens, Ice Nine Kills, and Disturbed. So he likes the heavier stuff. When he is not listening to the Jason Lee and Cluck Show or Full Metal Jackie on the Bear, Graham likes hitting up pits at concerts, fishing, or working on cars. Congratulations, Graham Fanslow from South Bend, Real Rocker of the Day number 235, powered by Hensley Legal Group. 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

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I've got your next keyword for Free Ticket Thursday coming up soon. 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Again, this Sunday at Four Winds Field. And yes, you heard me correct. That is four tickets, one for you and three for your buddies. You still got plenty of chances to win today, so do not go anywhere. That next

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1: Text me the word 11. 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
1: Got the world in my hands. Never felt so alone. Yeah.

Bear Tooth 103.9 The Bear. I want to check in on that leaked Guns N' Roses documentary during a break, and it appears that the internet giveth and the internet taketh away. The rough cut of the Perfect Crime documentary from the Use Your Illusion era Guns N' Roses tour that popped up on YouTube seems to have been taken down. Nobody could have possibly predicted that a leaked, unreleased Guns N' Roses documentary from 1994 might get yanked. So if you missed it, I'm sure it's probably still floating around there somewhere on the internet if you're determined enough. But for now, its brief YouTube career appears to be over.

0: Let's pop evil on 103.9 The Bear. We are just 4 days away from Rush kicking off the 50-something tour. And every single day, Geddy Lee and Alex Lifeson are releasing a little bit more information about how this tour came to be. And one of the biggest questions was always, who could possibly step up behind Neil Peart's drum kit? Now, Geddy Lee and Alex said they wanted somebody with a fresh story, which led them to German drummer Annika Nielis. After some quiet rehearsals in Canada, both say they knew they had found the right person. Geddy says teaching someone how to get inside of that Rush song really made him and Alex look at those songs in a whole new way, which says rehearsal has made the band tighter and more excited to get on stage. Tomorrow, we'll be hearing from Geddy Lee and Alex about what fans can expect when the tour finally kicks off on Sunday. Again, just a couple of days from Rush, kicking off the 50-something tour with stops near us in Illinois for a couple of days. You could go grab your tickets now. And are you going to be there? Let me know. 574-254-1039.
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So Far, So Fake, Pierce the Veil, fan favorite from you guys, 103.9 The Bear. If you've ever wanted to see what happens when rock stars leave the stage and pick up a shovel, well, Shinedown has you covered. Brent Smith and Zach Myers recently stopped by comedian Matt Matthews' farm in Alabama for an episode of Farm Chores. This is a show over on YouTube where they spent some time talking about the new album, 8, out now, and yes, literally shoveling animal crap. I've interviewed a lot of musicians for a long time, but I don't think I've ever had to do that with anybody. So the things that bands do to promote a record these days, and if nothing else, you gotta respect the commitment from Shinedown a little bit.

if you must be Bluetooth speaker guy on the golf course. 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

0: 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So stay close. 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

Rage Against the Machine from 1992. 103.9 The Bear. It's 90s at noon right now, and I'm bringing you some Lenny Kravitz with the classic 70s rock swagger into the 90s grunge era off of Mama Said 1991. It's Are You Gonna Go My Way?

0: by Pearl Jam. What y'all know about Pearl Jam? 103.9 The Bear, 90s at noon. The Osborne family finding another way to keep the Ozzy legacy alive, going from reality TV star to AI avatar to now a cartoon character, as the Osborne family says they're developing an animated version of the Osbournes, adding to the growing list of projects, again, designed to keep his legacy alive. I mean, if anybody was already halfway to being a cartoon character while they were alive, it was Ozzy. So either way, his legacy isn't going anywhere. I promise you that.
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The song that never fails to make me cry, Adam's Song, Blink 182, 90s at noon here on 103.9 The Bear. Into Wicked Garden, the opening salvo from Core in 1992 that kind of showed us that Stone Temple Pilots were punching heavy.

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0: Harvey Danger, Flagpole Sitter, 103.9 The Bear, 90s at noon. You guys want to hear me nerd out about some Weezer? We're entering a new Weezer era. This is going to be the Gold Album, arriving August 21st. Now, this is going to be their 20th album. However, Weezer fans doing what they do best, arguing online, because some people insist it shouldn't count the Four Seasons releases since they were originally billed as EPs. I mean, if there's one thing Weezer fans love almost as much as Weezer, it is debating Weezer. We've got a new song from them out now as well. We Might As Well Be Strangers. It features Wednesday, and it is up on YouTube. Again, new Weezer out now, and we are entering the Gold Album era. Let me know what you think. 574-254-1039. We've run out of colors, so we had to find another.
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It was Ice Nine Kills, the 103.9 The Bear, 90s at... Oh, it's not 90s at noon. I caught myself. It feels like it's 90s at noon because there's Nirvana on the way, and Nirvana was just named among the list of the best vocal performances of all time, and it is, of course, their MTV Unplugged performance of Where Did You Sleep Last Night. That is what earned the title for this. One of the most wonderful vocal performances I've ever heard from Kurt Cobain. If you have never gone back and watched the Nirvana MTV Unplugged performance, do yourself a favor and fix that immediately tonight. And now the song that changed rock music forever, It Smells Like Teen Spirit on 103.9 The Bear.

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It's one, two, three, take my hand and come with me, because you look so fine that I really wanna make you mine. Really wanna make you mine. 4, 5, 6, come on and get your kicks. Now you don't need money.

0: 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It's National Hug Your Cat Day, so over on our Facebook page, I asked you guys, break them out, show me them kitties, and you all understood the assignment. If you're not following me yet, you can go find me on Facebook and social. I'm under my name, Morgan Reed, and you can come hang out. I'd love to see more cat pictures, more dog pictures, whatever pictures, just not those kind of pictures, please. I've also got a lot going on over the next couple of days. Tomorrow, I'm going to be sitting down with Jesse from Killswitch Engage to talk about the tour, and then I'll be seeing them perform in person this Sunday at Full Metal Sunday. Even better, you're going to be able to hear that interview tomorrow during the final hour of my show at the 2 p.m. hour, so make sure you're listening for that. It's going to be a very busy, a very loud, and very metal-filled weekend, and I hope to see you at the show.
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It was New Bear Rock from Five Finger Death Punch with Eye of the Storm. And you know what? Five Finger Death Punch guitarist Zoltan Bathory recently made a very interesting point. He says that the metal scene needs bands like Disturbed and Five Finger Death Punch, bands that can kind of bridge that gap between very heavy music and mainstream rock radio. And whether you agree with him or not, I think he's got a point. I mean, those bands are very much often the gateway that gets new listeners into heavier music. I mean, Eye of the Storm is just the beginning of this new Five Finger Death Punch album. So excited to see where this thing is going to be heading.

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0: Lincoln Park, heavy as a crown, 103.9 The Bear. Free Ticket Thursday is continuing on all day long today up until 7 p.m. tonight. And we're not just giving away a pair of tickets. We are not giving away three tickets. It is four tickets every hour from 10 a.m. to 7 p.m. to Full Metal Sunday featuring Killswitch Engage, Machine Head, Iron Regan, and Havoc this Sunday at Four Winds Field. That is right. You can bring your whole crew with you. Speaking of Killswitch Engage, around this time tomorrow, I'm going to be sitting down with Jesse Leash for an interview as we get ready for this show this weekend. We'll talk about the tour, Killswitch Engage music, everything else that they've all got going on. So keep listening. Keep those phones nearby. Let's get you hooked up with a four-pack for one of the biggest shows of summer right here in South Bend. It's Free Ticket Thursday for Full Metal Sunday only here on 103.9 The Bear. I'll be right back with that keyword, guys.
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1: You can text me the word two, that is T-W-O-2. 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It is Full Metal Sunday this Sunday at Four Winds Field. Good luck. The word is two, T-W-O-2, or the number two, whichever one floats your boat there. Two, T-W-O, to 574-254-1039. 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

Green Day's Grace, 103.9 The Bear with some Twisted Sister on the way. If I do say so myself, I think Sebastian Bach is doing a fantastic job filling the boots of Dee Snider as he had to step away from Twisted Sister due to some health concerns. Obviously, they needed somebody crazy enough to, and that's how they landed on Sebastian Bach. The best part here, Dee Snider giving it his blessing, and Bach saying that meant everything to him. You can go check out his vocals over on YouTube, and in the meantime, it's Twisted Sister.

0: 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Now, not only is it National Hug Your Cat Day, it's also National Cheese Day, which feels like a holiday that I can really get behind, you guys. More than half of Americans consider themselves cheese-obsessed, and that number feels low to me. Cheddar and mozzarella top the list of America's favorite cheeses. I would like to turn you guys on to something, though. All right, hear me out. Costco, they have this blueberry cheese. Dude, I've never tasted anything better in my life. So thank you, Costco, for introducing me to the wonderful world of cheeses. You got Gouda, you got Munster, other stuff I can't pronounce correctly. But give me all of that, and I am a happy camper, dude. So let's go celebrate some National Cheese Day the way it was intended, with Pepper Jack.
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2: Today's real rocker of the day is Graham Fanslow from South Bend. Graham works at Suzuki. He says he keeps the rock and metal blasting all day long with his favorite bands like Metallica, Nine Inch Nails, Bad Omens, Ice Nine Kills, and Disturbed. So Graham likes the harder metal. And when he's not listening to the Jason Lee and Cluck Show or Full Metal Jackie on the Bear, he loves hitting up the pit at concerts, fishing, or working on cars. You could go check out Graham's picture over on our Facebook page. He looks like he's having a good time at that show. Congratulations. Graham Fanslow from South Bend. You are Real Rocker of the Day, number 235, powered by Hensley Legal Group. 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Oh.

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0: Shinedown, Safe and Sound, 103.9 The Bear, off of their brand new album, 8. And that is it for me, you guys. Don't forget, Free Ticket Thursday continues on all afternoon long, now just with Drew Cage. He's got your remaining chances to win 4 packs of tickets to Full Metal Sunday. So keep listening, keep those phones ready to go. I am out of here for today, but I will be back tomorrow for New Music Friday. Really looking forward to sitting down with Jesse from Killswitch Engage, so you'll be able to hear that interview tomorrow as we get ready for the big show right here in town this weekend. In the meantime, if you want to go give me a follow on my social media and come hang out over there, I'm under my name, Morgan Reed. Thank you for spending part of your day with me. Have a great afternoon. Enjoy the sunshine if you got it, and I'll see you tomorrow.
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0: All right, man. 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

New Bear Rock from Evanescence, 103.9 The Bear. Hello, man. Happy Thursday to you. How's it going? My name is Drew Cage. Glad that you're here, dude. 574-254-1039. Have it handy. Have it handy. You maybe just heard what I just did. Well, you know what day it is. You know what happens on Thursdays around here. If you don't know, I'll tell you about it here in a couple minutes. But where the hell have you been? In the meantime, Drew Cage on the socials. Find me on over all those things as well. Shoot your texts in. Whatever you got. 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

0: Judas Priest, 103.9 The Bear. My dudes, it's Thursday, which means it's Free Ticket Thursday around here. And maybe you've noticed, maybe you haven't noticed, but we've been giving away 4-pack of tickets to the Full Metal Sunday show happening this Sunday with Killswitch Engage and Machine Head at Four Winds Field. 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Go do that if you don't win them. I have tickets that I just gave away a little bit ago at 3. I'm going to do so at 4. I'm going to do so at 5. And I'm going to do so shortly after the 6 o'clock news at 6 o'clock. And after that, you're going to have to go buy them if you want to get into this show. 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

New Bear Rock from Atreyu, 103.9 The Bear. My friends, there's a lot of reasons why I could never be a police officer. A, I'm not terribly bright. B, I'm kind of fat and out of shape. 3, I do crimes. And 4, probably most importantly, I cannot be trusted to not overreact at the smallest of inconveniences, all right? Just like one South Carolina officer who had a, let's just say, an unwarranted reaction to a minor office mishap. We'll discuss in about 15 minutes. Stained. 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

0: Linkin Park, 103.9, The Bear. Some people just shouldn't be cops, man. Like, that's not a put-down. I'm one of those people. I should not be a police officer, and neither should this guy. A 46-year-old detective named Michael DiBiase was fired as he was at the police headquarters in Myrtle Beach, South Carolina, on Saturday when he got into it with a patrolman. Michael was furious because the guy was warming up fish in the microwave, causing an odor in the office. He was so upset that he pointed his gun at him, which is apparently not cool. Now, at no time in my reading of this story did I think that that was not cool. That's why I shouldn't be a police officer, man. I could never, never be trusted to do this. Don't you dare give me a gun and expect me not to use it for damn near anything. I am typing with that son of a bitch, all right? I'm using that as a really loud laser pointer in meetings. Don't trust me with firearms, and don't trust this guy either, apparently.
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Daisy Girl 039, the Bear. Hello, my friends. Happy Thursday to you. My name is Drew Cage. How we feeling? Good. 574-254-1039. As always, that's the number. Have it handy because it's a Thursday, and that means there's stuff happening. There's stuff for you to win happening. I'll tell you about it here shortly. It has something to do with not this band, but this band's song title, Machine Head. 1039 the Bear.

0: Pod the Mud, 103.9, the Bear. Two more chances, my friends. Two more chances at the four-pack of tickets into the Full Metal Sunday concert this Sunday with Killswitch Engage and Machine Head. Just gave away tickets a little bit ago at 4 o'clock. Going to do so again at 5 o'clock. Then shortly after the 6 o'clock news, if you've been here before on a free ticket Thursday, you know exactly what I'm talking about. If not, don't worry. It's very obvious. But we're giving away four-pack of tickets. Been doing so all day today. After today, buy them online, fourwindsfieldevents.com. The show is this Sunday at the Four Winds Field. It's a metal show at a baseball stadium, dude. What more do you want? That's going to be badass. Free tickets coming up 5 o'clock. Be here.
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0: It's time for Drew's 420ish Mind Blower. Sit back and relax, because you're not going to believe this
1: It is the 420ish Mind Blower, a little something-something I have in my brain that I want to share with you, something I read, I think, I see, that I want to make sure that you know about as well. Every once in a while, they're beneficial. Every once in a while, they're ridiculous. Every once in a while, I'm just toeing the line of seeing if I'm going to get yelled at or not. That's where we are today. If a special needs student is late to class, do they still call him tardy?

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For nearly 30 years. 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

0: 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How AI-proof do you think your job is? 574-254-1039 or on the Facebook page. Man, text me up or let me know. Do you think that your job will be replaced by AI in the near future? A new study evaluated 30 different careers to see which professions are successfully holding the line against AI. And the top five things that will probably not be replaced by AI. Number five is a police officer. Okay. Number four is a construction manager. Don't know if I buy that one. Number three is dentists. Number two is surgeons. And number one is physical therapists. So the medical field seems to be the most AI safe positions. Where do you fall on your job, man? Like, I am constantly terrified of it every single day. If you ever hear a radio station that is fully 100% AI, go to that radio station and tell them that they suck, okay? All right, but where's your job? 574-254-1039. Text it up or on the Facebook page. How AI-proof is your job? I want to know.
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broken mirror. New Bear Rock from Architects, 103.9 The Bear. Happy Thursday. Thursday, 5 o'clock, man. How we feeling? We doing all right? Everybody doing good? All right. 574-254-1039. That number, you're going to need it at least one more time, so maybe be prepared if you don't know why. Well, I'll tell you about it in a couple minutes. Black Sabbath, in the meantime, it's 103.9 The Bear.

0: 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And you got one more shot shortly after the 6 o'clock news. So whatever you're doing right now, just keep doing it because it's going to happen right in front of you. 6 o'clock-ish. 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

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Now, I talk a lot of crap on the show. That's just kind of my thing. I talk a lot of crap about a lot of things that I don't like or things that I don't understand. And two of those things, two of those big, most commonly bitched about things, well, they're teenagers and the Guinness Book of World Records, all right? I'm an old man, teenagers scare me, and I think world records are kind of dumb. So I bitch about those all the time. That's just who I am as a person. Except for this time, all right? There's been a world record set by teenagers, and I find it to be possibly the best thing that I've ever heard about in my life. I will tell you about it next. Chili Peppers, 103.

voices in my head keep on telling me I'm cursed. 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We're all gonna die, but first things first, I'ma take the world with me when they put me in the dirt. 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

0: New Bear Rock from the Pretty Reckless, 103.9 The Bear. This is just wonderful, man. A group of students in West Career and Technical Academy in Las Vegas just set a Guinness World Record by building a 14,000-square-foot blanket fort. Hell yeah, dude. That means they basically spent months proving that avoiding adulthood can be an engineering discipline, dude. And I love that Guinness has rules for this. There were rules. There had to be no gaps bigger than an inch. Sheets had to be touching the ground, and there had to be enough room to sit comfortably. Somewhere, there's a guy whose full-time job is apparently International Blanket Fort Inspector, and I want that job more than anything, dude. I wish I had a 14,000-square-foot blanket fort. I wish I had a blanket fort at all. I love this. This is quite honestly the most wholesome record I've ever heard of, and I have nothing negative to say about it.
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0: 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It's when Drew plays something new.
1: It is the 6 o'clock news, my friends. I got some new stuff for you, and I want to know what you think about it. Like always, whenever you make up your mind about this song, take out your cell phone, text the word good or the word bad to 574-254-1039. Now count them up, and we'll see what happens. If it's good, maybe it sticks around. If it's bad, maybe it goes away. It's up to you. This is a band out of West Texas. They've been around since about 2021, putting out singles and things like that, of which they have a bunch. They also have a live album, which I think is the ballsiest move to do before you put out a full-length album. You put out a full-length live album. Hell yeah, I respect that. It's a band called Dexter and the Moon Rocks. Give this a listen and tell me what you think of the song Freaking Out. 6 o'clock news. It's 103.9 The Bear.

There it is, man. 6 o'clock news tonight. Dexter and the Moon Rocks, song called Freaking Out. What'd you think about it? Was it good? Was it bad? Would you want to hear it again? Never want to hear it again? That's up to you. Take out your cell phone, text the word good or the word bad to 574-254-1039. We'll tally them up and we'll see how it goes. It's up to you, my friends. We'll give you about, 15 minutes to do so. In the meantime, maybe something else will happen. But first, Korn, 1039 The Bear.

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0: 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Dexter and the Moon Rocks song was called Freaking Out. What'd you think about it? You thought it was? Yeah. 65% thumbs up on that one, which is, not great, not terrible, but not great. It is a win, but just barely. So as I mentioned, they do have a bunch of stuff out, a lot of singles. You can kind of deep dive through it pretty quickly if you want to. It goes all the way back to 2021. If you want to go do that, go ahead. It's out there, Dexter and the Moon Rocks, but it's a mid release today. We'll do this again tomorrow. I'll play a new stuff. You tell me if it's good or if it sucks. It's a 6 o'clock news. It's 103.9 The Bear.
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2: 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Congratulations, Graham Fenzelow from South Bend. 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

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We're out of PTO, so it's about as close to the water as we're going to get. 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

0: 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I'm going to head off up out of here. Don't forget, buy those tickets into that Full Metal Sunday show this Sunday with Killswitch and Machine at fourwindsfieldevents.com. Hit that up. It's going to be a good time. Trust me, it's on a Sunday. It's a heavy metal show at a freaking baseball stadium. It's going to be good. You want to be there for that. 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Buy your tickets online, all right? Have yourself a good night, my friends. 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

0: thank you for joining me for this Thursday night weekend Eve edition of Hard Drive XL. I'm your host, the Sonic Warrior Lou Brutus. Cody Quizstad of Wage War is back tonight as my featured artist. My other special guest is going to be Sully Erna of Godsmack. We are going to salute photographers and photography with both It Came From the Web and Screen Time. I've got a rant all about air conditioning and a poetry corner look at mosquitoes. 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
8: 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It means relating to the infernal underworld, a fairly apt description currently of the Earth.